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4: In the previous class we learned about trigonometric ratio and the table of trigonometric ratio, and we classified trigonometric ratio into 3. What are those? Hermela.
6: Those are sine, cosine and tangent.
4: Okay, we classified into sine, cosine and tangent. Based on their formulas they classified into 3. What and what is the formula of them? Hero.
6: The formula of sine is opposite over hypotenuse, and the formula of cosine is adjacent over hypotenuse. The third one is tangent, and the formula of tangent is opposite over adjacent
4: or
6: sine over cosine.
4: Excellent. She said that sine over cosine. How? Salana.
6: Because sine minus opposite over hypotenuse, and cosine minus adjacent over hypotenuse. So it must be hypotenuse by hypotenuse cancelled. It's remain opposite over adjacent. So this means tangent.
4: Okay, excellent. Clavidana for her. Okay, she said that sine over cosine means tangent, because the formula of sine is opposite over hypotenuse, and cosine is adjacent over hypotenuse. Hypotenuse by hypotenuse will cancel. The remaining is opposite over adjacent. Opposite over adjacent is the formula of tangent. Okay, do you have any question here?
6: No.
4: As I told you yesterday, today we learn about how to find trigonometric ratio of 30 and 60.
6: Yes.
4: Okay, today we learn about how to find trigonometric ratio of 30 and 60 degree. And yesterday I told you to be study in your home. You study?
6: Yes.
4: Okay, I will give you some examples and try to understand with your partner. Okay, students, just form a group and discuss with your partner. A, how to find trigonometric ratio of 30, and B, how to find trigonometric ratio of 60.
6: Okay, how to find the sine of 30 degree? You understand?
7: Yes. I know. First, to find 30 degree, to find the trigonometric of 30.
4: who will represent A, or who will serve number A? Sariana.
5: Okay. First one is the question. This is right angle triangle. The opposite of right angle triangle and the longest side is hypotenuse. The two sides are called radius. It's given the hypotenuse is 2. And the radius is 1
4: and radical 3.
5: So find sine trigonometric ratio of 30 degrees. Sine 30 degrees is equal to, first, what is the formula of sine? Opposite over hypotenuse. The opposite of 30 degrees is 1. And the hypotenuse is 2. So the answer is 1/2. And cosine 30 degrees is equal to, what is the formula of cosine?
8: Adjacent
5: over hypotenuse. The adjacent of 30 is?
8: Radical
5: 3. And the hypotenuse is 2. So the answer is radical 3 over 2. How to can tangent? Tangent of 30 degrees is equal to, what is the formula? Opposite
8: over adjacent.
5: Adjacent. The opposite of 30 degrees is 1. And the adjacent is radical 3. It must be times by
8: radical 3
5: times radical 3. Is equal to 1 times radical 3?
8: Radical 3.
5: Radical 3 times radical 3? Radical 9. It's out?
8: 3.
5: So the answer is radical 3 over 3. Got my idea?
8: Yes.
4: Okay, what about B? Here.
6: Okay, first our question, find the trigonometric ratio of 60 degrees, which is sine, cosine, and tangent.
5: Sine of 60 degrees. First, to find sine, the formula of sine is opposite over hypotenuse.
6: Opposite of 60 degrees is radical 3.

0: adjacent of 60 degrees, 1. And the hypotenuse, or the opposite right angle triangle, is 2.
1: Two.
0: So the answer is 1/2. The third one is tan, or tangent, 60 degrees plus 2. The formula of tangent is opposite over adjacent, or sine 0 over cosine 0. Opposite over
2: adjacent.
0: Opposite of 60 degrees, radical, 3. And the adjacent is 1. Radical 3 over 1 minus radical 3 is the same. So the answer is radical 3 over 1 or radical 3.
3: Okay, excellent. Love it, Amparar. Do you have any question?
4: No.
3: Okay, have a nice day.
5: ሕጂ ድማ ሓደ ካብ ኣካል ንጥፈታት ኣብያተ ትምህርቲ ሃገርና ዝኾነ ስነ ጥበባዊ ፍርያት ንኣገዳስነትን ጥቕሚ ትምህርትን እትገልጽ ብተምሃሮ ቤት ትምህርቲ ብሻ ባረንቱ ዝቐረበት ጣዕሚ ዜማ ኣዳሊናልኩም ኣለና። ገለ ካብ ትሕዝቶኣ ንምርኣይ፣ ከም ሰብ ተፈጢረ ኣለኒ ተልእኾ፣ ተልእኾ ትምህርቲ ክመሃርየ፣ ተልእኾ ዓቕመይ ክብርብር፣ ክመሃርየ ብባህተ ሓሳበይ ክነብር፣ ክመሃርየ ጸጋታት ውሽጠይ ክሕለብ ክነብር፣ ኣብዚ ኸድኩ ኸይደ ጽግዕተኛ ኸይከውን ክመሃርየ ሕልመይ ከተግብር ተልእኾይ ክዛዝም፣ ኪዳንዩ ትምህርቲ መዋእል ዘሳሲ፣ ስለዚ ክመሃርየ ተልእኾይ ክዛዝም ዝብል ኮይኑ ሕጂ ናብታ ደርፊ

0: The pancreas is one of the various hormones-producing glands in the body. It is an elongated organ in the abdomen, located in space behind the abdominal cavity. It lies beneath the stomach and is connected to the small intestine at the duodenum. The pancreas is often described as having three regions: the pancreatic head, the body of the pancreas, and the tail of the pancreas. The pancreas performs two main functions: to produce pancreatic endocrine hormones and to produce pancreatic digestive enzymes. The hormone function of the pancreas produces insulin, somatostatin, gastrin, and glucagon, which help regulate many aspects of our metabolism. They also play an important role in maintaining sugar and salt balances in our bodies, and therefore any problem in the production or regulation of these hormones will manifest itself with problems with blood sugar and fluid salt imbalances. The digestive portion of the pancreas makes up more than 90% of its total cell mass. The digestive pancreas, or exocrine, is responsible for making digestive enzymes which are secreted into the intestines to help digest the food we eat. These enzymes digest proteins, fats, and carbohydrates into much smaller molecules so our intestines can absorb them.
1: The pancreas consists largely of exocrine tissue that produces digestive juices released into the small intestine via the pancreatic duct. However, endocrine cells are scattered throughout the pancreas in about 2 million cell clusters called pancreatic islets, or islets of Langerhans. Each pancreatic islet has islet cells that produce the peptide hormone insulin, while other islet cells produce glucagons, another peptide hormone. Insulin and glucagon work in opposition to regulate the concentration of glucose in the blood. Like calcium levels, blood glucose levels are also critical, as glucose is a major fuel for cellular respiration and an important source of carbon skeletons for the synthesis of other organic molecules. When blood glucose rises, for example after a meal, insulin is released. Insulin causes most of the cells of the body to take up glucose and either metabolize it for energy or convert it to fat or glycogen, most of which is stored in the liver and skeletal muscles. Insulin further decreases blood glucose levels by inhibiting the conversion of fats and amino acids to sugar, and by slowing down the breakdown of glycogen into glucose in the liver. When blood glucose levels drop, for example after skipping breakfast or a cross-country run, glucagon is

is released and signals liver cells to break glycogen, amino acids, and fatty acids down into glucose and to start slowly releasing the glucose into the bloodstream. Deficiencies in insulin production or loss of response to insulin by target cells results in diabetes mellitus, a condition in which blood glucose levels are high and fluctuate wildly with sugar intake. In an effort to compensate, the kidneys begin to expel glucose and with it excessive amounts of water, leading to frequent urination and the persistent thirst of diabetics. The functional lack of insulin in diabetics causes the body to rely much more heavily on fats as an energy source, leading to high circulating levels of lipids, including cholesterol. Severe diabetes causes fat deposits in the blood vessels, resulting in high blood pressure and heart disease. Fatty deposits in the small vessels of the retina can lead to blindness, while fatty deposits in the small vessels of the kidneys can lead to kidney failure.

When we accidentally touch something hot, the heat sensation travels instantly along sensory nerves, and the impulse to jerk our hand away travels instantly back along motor nerves. The nervous system coordinates these kinds of quick response actions. However, another type of coordination is required to regulate our metabolic activities, such as causing our heart to beat faster when we're afraid, which prepares us for quick action if necessary, or maintaining proper glucose levels in our blood, which requires monitoring 24 hours a day, day after day. This type of coordination is performed by the endocrine system.

The endocrine system works to produce a condition called homeostasis, literally standing still or stationariness. In this context, it is used to describe the proper balance of chemicals and other substances in the body, and the harmonious functioning and coordination of all the various bodily processes and organ systems. The endocrine system helps maintain this state of balance in the body by performing a regulatory role for all the other organ systems. The endocrine system consists primarily of glands and endocrine tissue inside other organs, like the pancreas, that secrete hormones directly into our bloodstream. Hormones are chemical messengers that travel through our circulatory system to other parts of the body in order to control or regulate a body process, such as growth, temperature control, or water retention. In some cases, the hormone targets a specific organ or tissue. In other cases, the hormone's effect is more general. Some hormones stimulate other glands to release yet other hormones. Hormones work by only binding to those cells which have appropriate receptors on their cell walls. Kind of like that child's toy in which holes and blocks have different shapes and you must match the correct block with the appropriate hole. Once the hormone binds to its target cell and delivers its message, the cell goes to work and does whatever it's been ordered to do. There are three classes of hormones produced by the endocrine system: amino acid derivatives, peptide hormones, and lipid derivatives.

endocrine activity is also controlled indirectly by the hypothalamus, part of the nervous system located in the diencephalon or interbrain. This is where the nervous system and the endocrine system shake hands, as it were. The hypothalamus is involved in the control of our body temperature, emotions, and sexual activity, among many other things. These activities are initiated by the hypothalamus based on negative feedback. The hypothalamus accomplishes this in three ways. One, the hypothalamus regulates the anterior pituitary gland by stimulating or inhibiting the production of pituitary hormones. Two, the hypothalamus releases hormones directly into the circulatory system through the posterior pituitary gland. And three, the hypothalamus controls the endocrine cells of the adrenal medulla, which produce a very important hormone called adrenaline. In addition to the pituitary gland, the other glands of the endocrine system include the pineal gland, thyroid gland, parathyroid glands, thymus gland, and adrenal glands. As we have seen, our body's endocrine glands and tissues work behind the scenes, initiating complex chemical interactions to stimulate and coordinate a wide range of cellular and organ processes, from metabolism to reproduction. And all of this goes on every day, year after year, without any conscious control as we go about our lives.

Algebra 2 3.3a, recognize functions and their graphs. Now, if you haven't seen any of the previous videos for Chapter 3, you might get confused because all my videos use information from the previous ones. And you can check for the links in this video's description to click on my Algebra 2 playlist and go to the Chapter 3 videos. The way you can tell they're Chapter 3 is, this is the chapter, this is the number of the lesson, and this is the first part, A, of the third lesson. So there's going to be a B and a C for this lesson, okay? All right, so for relations that have each member of the domain matched to exactly one member of the range, they're called functions. And in functions, we can't have two ordered pairs with the same first coordinate and a different second coordinate. Each member of the domain determines one member of the range. So look at this one. We have the ordered pairs of 2 and 3, and then we have 2 and 6. So we have two x values that are the same with different y values. So that means it's not a function, okay? It can't have x values that are the same with different y values, all right? Look at this one. It's got a 4 and a 3 and then a 4 and a 5. Nope. These x values are the same and they've got different y values, so it's not a function. Now look at this. We've got a 2 and a 3, a 4 and a 3, a 6 and a 3, an 8 and a 3, and this is a

function, because they don't have two x values that are the same. All the x values are different. Didn't matter that the y's were the same. You can't have two identical x values with different y values. No duplicate x's with different y's. You could even do 2 for x and 3 for y and 2 for x and 3 for y, and that would be a function. Because even though they have the same x value, the y values are the same. See? The rule is they can't have the same x value with different y values. See that? Ah, okay. So we can use a thing called the vertical line test to find whether or not a graph is the graph of a function. If it's possible for a vertical line to intersect a graph at more than one point, then the graph is not the graph of a function. So I have lots of examples, and I put them all onto the same pieces of paper to save paper. So if this was graphed, we could just draw a line through it in some places, and if it only goes through at one point, this line cut at one point, that cut at one point, that cut at one point, so that is a function. That's fine. Look at what happens when we do this one, though. See how it went through 1, 2, 3 points? So no, that's not a function, okay? Look at this one. If I draw a line through this, is it going to hit more than one point? Yep, here and here. So this is not a function, see? So far, only this one is. If I drew a line through this, would it hit it at more than one point? Of course it would. See that? It's hitting it here and here, so that's not a function. How about this one? If I drew lines through here, would it hit it at more than one point? No, it wouldn't. So that one's okay. And this one's okay. See? We can draw lines through it, and it only hits one point. How about here? Yeah, this one's all right. We draw lines, and it only hits the line at one part. And here, it only hits it at one part. This is fine, too. It only hits it at one point when I draw the line. But what about this one? If I draw a vertical line, I'm going to hit it at two points. So it's not a function, okay? What about these? I can just look at this loop and tell that I would hit it at more than one point. This one's okay. I would only hit it at one point. Look at this one. Look at the y-axis is doing it for me. It's showing that it's going through and hitting 3 points. So we can use several lines to help us determine if it's a function or not. Because over here, it only hits at one point, and we may think, oh, it's fine. And if we use more lines, we get over here and see, uh-oh, it hit it at 3 points, so it's not a function, okay? All right, so take a look at this. Is this a function? Look at the numbers. Look at the x values and look at the y values. Yeah, it is, because the x's are all different, and the y's are all different, so we're fine. But this one's not a function. We've got a 7 here and a 7 here, and they have different y values. And we have an 8 here and an 8 here, and they have different y values. So that's not a function. And in fact, this set of ordered pairs starts describing this one that is not a function because the line crossed it several times. See? So no, not a function. How about that? Is that a function? Yeah, it is. That's a function. This one is not a function because they both have a 1 and they have different y values. So that's not a function. How about this one? 4, negative 4 and 4, negative 4. Yeah, that's a function. They have the same x values, but they don't have different y values. So because of the same, it's okay. All right. So it can be a function even if there's only one ordered pair, like this one here. That's a function. All right, our next video is 3.3b. We're going to talk about how to use function notation to find function values. And I'm going to add this video to my Algebra 2 playlist, so it's growing every day, and you can use it to catch up, review, or study for tests. And I'll put links to my Algebra 1 graphs and linear equations and relations and functions playlist. So if you want to go back to review some Algebra 1 stuff, if you've really forgotten what we did last year, then that'll help you. All right? Okay, now you can just draw some lines to figure out if they're functions or not, right? Okay, let's talk function notation, and I'll see you in the next video. Bye. Algebra 2, 3.3b, use function notation to find function values. I want to take a quick second.

0: second right here to show you. When you look at my video numbers, what they mean is the first number is the chapter, the second number is the lesson, and that letter of the alphabet tells you what part of the lesson we're on. So if you see B, that means you missed A, okay? If this is the first time you're watching my videos. So you can go to this video's description and click on a link to see A. Or if you haven't seen any of the previous videos for Chapter 3, you may get confused, okay? So you're kind of walking into the middle of a movie here, but let's see what happens. So functions are usually named by letters, and because a function is a relation, the function f is a set of ordered pairs. And we can use x to represent the first number of an ordered pair, and f of x to represent the second number of the ordered pair. So think of x as the 2 and 3 as the y. See? It's the same thing as x and f of x. It's just a y, okay? No big deal, is it? It's just another silly name that the mathematicians gave to it. So it's the function of x, and that's the same thing as y. The function of x is read as the function of x. It doesn't mean we are supposed to multiply f to x. No, no, no. It's telling us that this is the function of x, all right? Like, the function of a hammer is to put nails in, okay? The function of a car is to get you to work or school, okay? So that number that the function of x stand for is called the value of the function at x. We don't always use the letter f. Sometimes we may see or use a g of x or an h of x or a p of x. So think, we use letters of the alphabet to represent things like v for volume, p for price, g for gravity, or h for height. So don't get stuck on the f, okay? Have an open mind. It's just the function of x, all right? So if we're told we need to find the function of this g of the 2, well, remember, this is basically a y value, isn't it? Function of x is the y value. So when you see this, it's already telling you that the x is a 2. There it is. And this is the y value. So where is the x a 2? Right here. So we know the g of 2 is a 3, isn't it? And what about this one? Well, it's telling you the x is a 5, so where's the x of 5? 1, 2, 3, 4, there it is. So what's the y value of 2? So this g of 5 is a 2, see? Since we have ordered pair 2, 3, then the g of 2 is a 3. There it is right there, that's the y value. And this g of 5 is a 2, it's right there, that's the y value. So we know the 2 and the 5 are the values for x. We look for the set of values of x as a 2 and a 5. Then we see the values of y, written as g of 2 and g of 5, as the 3 and the 2. No big deal, is it? See? You think you got it? All right, so take a look at this one. Some functions can be defined by formulas or equations, and we can find function values by making substitutions for the variables, just like we do with other equations and stuff, all right? So we have the function of x equals 2x squared minus 3, and if we need to find the function of 0, the function of negative 3, and the function of 4a. This first one, we set the function of 0. We know that's going to be the x value, right? So we're going to replace the 0 where the x is. See? So now we got 0 squared. We know that's the x value. So that's what we substitute in for the x value there, x squared. Well, 0 times 0 is 0. 2 times 0 is 0. And 0 minus 3 is negative 3. So this function of x, this function of 0 right here, it's a negative 3. See how we did that? We just knew that that was the x, so we plugged that in where the x was. We can do it with this negative 3. We just plug in the negative 3 where the x was, and negative 3 times negative 3 is a positive 9. 2 times 9 is 18. 18 minus 3 is 15. See? And when we have the variable in here, because now we have to do this one, it's not as hard as you think if you know your exponents and your rules for exponents. So we have 4a in parentheses because this whole thing is squared, isn't it? If this is x, then this whole thing has to be squared to be this x squared, see? So that means we've got 4 squared and a squared. We distributed that exponent into both of them, okay? Well, 4 times 4 is 16, and this a squared is as far as it's going to go. So now we've got 2 times 16a squared. Well,
1: 2 times 16a squared is 32a squared minus 3. That's as far as we can simplify it, see? All right, so keep your thinking caps on because I'm going to throw some other stuff at you. So I want you to remember, when you see this f of x or g of x or v of x or whatever it is, I want you to think that that's the x and that's the y. It's the same thing, all right? You're essentially finding the y value, but it's telling you what x is, okay? All right, so just remember, assigned letters are arbitrary based on random choice or personal whim. That's what arbitrary means. Don't get stuck on an x, y, and an f, all right? If a equals b, then the function of a must equal b. Now, what if I had x and y there? Would that make more sense to your brain? But just remember, the letters are arbitrary. So let's say a and b are equal, okay? Let's say they're both 2. Then that means the function of x at 2 has got to equal the function of x at 2. They're equal, see? But if these two are equal, these don't have to be. If the function of a is equal to the function of b, a may or may not equal b. So it goes this direction with the a and the b can make those functions equal each other, but you can't go from the functions back to the lone variables, see? So look at what happens. What if we have an ordered pair of 1 and 1? Well, yeah, then they would be equal, wouldn't they? Because then the function of x at 1 is going to equal the 1, see? This whole thing equals the 1 and the x, or the a, depending on how you look at it, equals the 1. So think of a and b as x and y. Okay, well, what if the a value was a 2? All right? Then this entire thing, the function of this, would be the 4, wouldn't it? Because this equals the y, this whole thing. So here the x equals the 2, but the whole thing equals the 4, see? Because you have to look at this as the y value. This whole thing is the y value, all right? Or in this case, the b value. So if the x were a 3, well, then this whole thing would be a 9. So it may or may not equal it. If the ordered pairs are the same number, then yeah, these functions can have a and b equaling each other. But if they're different values, then no. So it may or may not equal the a and the b, see? Where in this case, if a is 1 and b is 1, then yeah, those are going to be equal. Because they set it, don't they? They set the rule. We just can't go the other way back, all right? Now take a look at this. If the function of x equals 0, x might not equal 0. Well, this makes sense because remember, this equals y, all right? In an ordered pair, that would be the y, okay? So here we go. Here's the x and here's the y, right? But we're writing this as the function of x, like we've learned in the video, okay? Because it can be the same thing. It's just basically y, all right? So if this is the y value, just because it equals 0 doesn't mean x has to equal 0. It could. That's why I put might not. So in this case, it does equal the 0, but in this case, it doesn't. See? So if the function of x equals 0, x may not equal 0. See? It's almost so easy that it looks confusing. Okay? It's really, really, really a simple concept. If y equals 0, does x have to equal 0? No, x could be any number, right? So our next video is 3.2c. We're going to talk about how to find the domain of a function. It's the end of the lesson. It's the last video in this lesson 3. And I'm going to add this video to the Algebra 2 playlist. You can use it to catch up, review, or study for tests. And there's going to be a link to the Algebra 1 playlist chapters for graphs and linear equations and relations and functions. And I'm going to have a link to 3.3a, the very previous one. If you want to go to ones before that, just go to the Algebra 2 playlist and look for them, okay? Oh, all right, I know this is very, very confusing. If you remember my little chart, that might help you. And it might help to write this down. X values are the domain, the input, the x coordinate, the set of first members in a relation or ordered pair, and it's the abscissa. And the y values are the range, the output, the y coordinate. the function of X.

the set of second members in a relation, like in an ordered pair. It's also called the ordinate, all right? So if you can write that down, that might really help you. Stick it inside of a cardboard cover or a pocket of a spiral, and you can reflect back on that when you're doing your work, okay? It'll help keep you from being confused when you see these come up, all right? One of the hardest parts about mathematics is trying to learn all these terms, okay? They're not that big of a deal. There's not that many of them, all right? You just slowly add them as you go, and you're fine. Okay, I'll see you in the next video, and we'll finish this lesson. Bye. Algebra 2, 3.3c, we're going to find the domain of a function. I mentioned this in the last video, but this is for people who don't normally watch my videos. When you see these numbers, that means we're at Chapter 3, the third lesson, and we're in C, that part of the lesson. It's the third part of Lesson 3. So that means there were two videos before this one. And if you haven't seen them, you can click on this video's description and go right to those, 3.3a and 3.3b. And if you haven't seen the previous videos for Chapter 3, you might get confused, okay? So you can find those in this video's description also. So here we go. When the function in R cross R, that's real numbers cross real numbers, is given by a formula, we understand the domain is all real numbers that are acceptable replacements that'll make the function true. So that means we can make ordered pairs out of every real number crossed with every real number. That's quite a list, isn't it? And because the domain, X, is part of the definition of a function, changing the domain is going to change the function. If the domain is the set of positive integers, okay, so that's not zero and it's not negatives. So if the domain is a set of positive integers less than 4, then the function defined by y equals 4 divided by x is going to be this set. If we have 1 for x, then 4 divided by 1 is going to be a 4. Y will be a 4. And if x is a 2, then 4 divided by 2 is a 2, so y will be a 2. And if 4 is divided by 3, because see, it's 1, 2, 3, or 4, all right, then it's 1.333, so I put the bar over the top, all right? So if it was less than 4, then this one wouldn't count, would it? Because it has to be less than 4, so this one's not in that group, really, is it? Okay? But when the domain is the set of all real numbers, then the function consists of an infinite amount of ordered pairs. They're way too long to list. We can't list every single ordered pair of real numbers with real numbers. That would take forever. So I'll show you what we're going to do, all right? So just bear with me. So what is the domain of f for the function of x equals x minus 4 divided by x plus 3? Well, to find the domain of f, we need to see if there's any unacceptable replacements. So what would be unacceptable for x to be? Well, what happens if x is a negative 3? What if we have negative 3 plus 3 here? That would make a 0, wouldn't it? And that's undefined, and we can't divide by 0. So it can't be a negative 3. The function of negative 3 would make a 0 down here for the denominator. And since we can't divide by 0, the replacement negative 3 is not acceptable. And when a replacement is not acceptable, that number is not in the domain of the function. So it's not included. Now, if you're confused about it being undefined, you need to go back to video 1.2c in this Algebra 2 playlist. Go to this description, go to the Algebra 2 playlist link, and scroll to 1.2c about division that's undefined, okay? And then that'll clear that up, all right? So, as I said, when a replacement is not acceptable, like that negative 3, that number's not in the domain of the function. So the domain of f for the function of x equals x minus 4 divided by x plus 3, we write the answer, the solution, as the set of all x such that x is not equal to negative 3. So any value for x is okay as long as it's not a negative 3. That's the one value that it can't be. And because there's so many other possible values, it's easier to just say which one it's not, okay? So I want you to look at it this way. If you own every color shirt in existence except red, and someone said, what color shirts did you own? It's easier to list the colors you don't have

because that's just one. See? So that's what we're doing. We're saying what it's not. All right. So it says find the domain of the function h of x is equal to 2x divided by x minus 6. Well, we can just look at this denominator and know that a positive 6, well, that would make a 0 pair, and division by 0 is undefined. So if we had 6 minus 6, that would make a 0 here again, and it would be undefined, right? So what's not allowed is a 6. So h of x is equal to x such that x is not 6. See? All the other ones are okay. The denominator holds the answer to the number that'll make a 0. So you'll know what to put in here by what's going to make a 0 in the fraction. See? When you see it like this is a fraction, you can do it really quick because you just have to see what's going to make that 0, and that's the one that's not allowed, and you can write it in set builder notation. See? How about what is the domain of the function f of x equals the absolute value of 4x minus 2? Well, what it's asking is, for the function of x, what can x equal if y is equal to some number times x? Because remember, it's just x and y. This function of x is basically the y, see? So what number could y be times some number that x is that would fit in here? See? What can x equal if y is some number times x? Well, if we put a 2 in there and we say 4 times 2, well, that's 8 minus 2. That's a 6. So if x is a 2, which we put here, that means that x is a 2. See? So that means that's got to be a 3 to make 3 times 2 to make that 6. Right? So the function of x is a 6. And our ordered pair is x is 2, function of x is 6, or y is 6. See? We could also say the domain is R, because x can equal all the real numbers. See? So the answer to what is the domain of the function f of x equals the absolute value 4x minus 2, the answer is the domain is all real numbers, because every number we put in here for x is going to work, okay? The domain is the set of all numbers we can input without creating an impossible situation. And when there's too many possible answers to list, it's easier to list the non-answers. Well, in this case, there are no non-answers. Every real number would fit in here for x. So the domain is R. It's all real numbers. Okay? Now, if you're still confused, I want you to remember what I wrote here, that f of x is actually y, okay? I've got my little chart up here. Y is the range, the output, the y-coordinate. It's the function of x. It's the second set of members in an ordered pair relation. It's the ordinate. And x is the domain, the input, the x-coordinate, the set of first members in a relation in an ordered pair. It's the abscissa, okay? So knowing that the f of x is basically just the y, if we had f of x equals 2x, it's like saying y equals 2x. The only difference is we have to multiply some number by what x is. See, x is on both sides. If we plug a 1 in for x, then we get that the f of x is 2. If we plug a 2 in as x, then we get the f of x is 4. See? And because this is such a basic function, it's all real numbers. Y can be all real numbers. The function of x can be all real numbers. It could even be 0. See? X is the input variable, and f of x creates the y. It uses the x to create the y. See? All right? Boy, I hope that made sense to you. All right, so our next video is 3.4a, and we're going to talk about how to recognize linear equations, and we're going to talk about equations in the first degree. If you want to go to this description, you can click on the Algebra 2 playlist to do any reviewing that you need to do if you have tests coming up. It's an easy way to study. Just sit back and listen and watch. There's also going to be links to

To my graph and linear equations chapter playlist from Algebra 1 and the relations and functions playlist from Algebra 1. And there's quite a bit that we talk about in Algebra 1 that we talk about in Algebra 2. So that could be helpful if you've forgotten what we did last year. Okay? All right. So I will see you next video, and we'll start with lesson 4 with 3.4a. Bye.

0: fats and lipids are one of the four basic kinds of organic molecules. Unlike the other three, however, rather than sharing a common chemistry and structure, fats and lipids are often grouped together simply because that they don't interact well with the other kinds of molecules. They are what are known as hydrophobic. So, what are their basic functions? Well, it's kind of diverse based on the diversity of fats and lipids that you find. Many of them are used to store energy. Those are the very familiar fats that some of us have a little bit too much of in our bodies. Well, they also are used to help form membranes like the phospholipids, and then there are the steroid hormones that you're familiar with, like testosterone and estrogen, that are used as chemical signals between cells. Now, what are the monomers? They include glycerol and fatty acids for some of the fats and lipids. The others use something called the steroid core, which I'll discuss in just a moment. But let's take a closer look first at what is glycerol and fatty acids, and how do they go together to form lipids? Well, this three-carbon chain here, if it was by itself, you'd have a hydrogen attached to that group of three oxygens over there. That's a molecule called glycerol. These long, dangly chains here are fatty acids, long chains of carbons with hydrogens attached to them. Because there's three of them here, this is called a triglyceride, and this is what you guys mean when you say, what's a fat? This is a fat, all right? All these carbon and hydrogen bonds here have a lot of energy, and that's why fat is so useful for storing tons of energy.
1: Let's look at an overview of the vitamins, followed by an overview of the minerals. Vitamins, the name comes from vita, which means life, and amin means containing nitrogen. Well, we know amino acids are acids that contain nitrogen. We see that amino acids to make protein, but these are vita amins. The researcher that founded and gave the name of vitamins is a Polish chemist by the name of Casimir Funk, and we can call him the godfather of vitamins. He was able to separate and discover a substance in an extract made from rice bran, and this extract in the rice bran was able to cure a very common disease at the time, which was about 1911, 1912, and the disease was beriberi. So Casimir Funk is the man that named these vital nitrogen-containing nutrients. What do we know about vitamins when we've just covered macronutrients? So vitamins certainly differ from macronutrients in that their structure. Vitamins are individual units. They do not have to be digested. Macronutrients, which are the carbohydrates, fats, and proteins, have to be digested. Their function. Vitamins do not give energy. Vitamins are for regulating body processes. What about their amounts? The amount needed by the body regarding vitamins would be measured in micrograms or milligrams, whereas the amount of macronutrients were grams. Well, how are they similar to macronutrients? A vitamin is just like a fat, a carbohydrate, and a protein because

They're all vital for life. They're organic, that is, they have carbon to hydrogen bonding. And we can find vitamins in a mixture of food groups. A deficiency of a vitamin or an excessive amount of a vitamin can affect health. Where we started to discover the vitamins was because we were suffering from deficiencies. But that was 110 years ago. Nowadays, we might be suffering from excesses, not because we eat too much of them, but because we tend to have supplements in vitamins and we can get too much of a good thing. Generally, if you eat a healthy diet, you will get adequate amounts of vitamins, not to be deficient nor to be excessive in amounts. When we talk about vitamins, we have this unique quality which is called bioavailability. Bioavailability is the rate and extent that a nutrient is absorbed and used. Bioavailability depends on many factors: the efficiency of digestion, the previous nutrient intake, other foods that are consumed at the same time, the method of food preparation, and the source of the nutrient. So this is unique to vitamins. Another unique quality to vitamins: some vitamins come as precursors, sometimes known as provitamins. Precursors or provitamins are forms that we can get in food, but once we eat them, they become a vitamin. So they might come in as beta carotene, but once in the body, they become vitamin A. The vitamins, as I said, are organic. So because of their organic nature, they can be destroyed. Good examples: light, excessive light, can destroy riboflavin, which used to be called B2. Oxidation can destroy vitamin C. Prolonged heating can destroy thiamine. So vitamins can be destroyed. There are certainly methods to minimize the loss of nutrients, as in vitamins from fruits or vegetables. You can refrigerate your plant foods. If you are going to cut them, you would store them in airtight wrappers or closed containers and then refrigerate. You can clean your plants before eating or before even cutting them. To cook your plants, microwaving, steaming, or simmering in small amounts of water will not destroy the vitamins in the plant. The water that you did use, you should keep. Great source of nutrient-rich fluid for soups or gravies. Also, you want to avoid high temperatures and long cooking times, because that will destroy those fragile organic vitamins. What vitamins are there? We actually have two families of vitamins. There is the fat-soluble family, and in the fat-soluble family are vitamins A, D, E, and K. I can remember that because I always think of Aussies detest eating koalas. But anyway, vitamin A can also be called retinol or retinal, or retinoic acid. The precursor for vitamin A is beta carotene. Vitamin D is known as ergocalciferol or cholcalciferol. Vitamin D has a precursor, which is called 7-dehydrocholesterol. Vitamin E, or otherwise known as alpha tocopherol, and vitamin K could be called felloquinone, or menodione, or menoquinone. Fat-soluble vitamins. There is water-soluble vitamins. Water-soluble vitamins are all the B's and a C. You've probably heard of vitamin C. You heard about vitamin C when you were probably 3 years old. Vitamin C is also called ascorbic acid. But we have all of the B's. There's thiamine, which once was called B1, riboflavin, B2,
niacin, B3 or nicotinic acid or nicotinamide. Niacin is the only water-soluble vitamin that has a precursor, and it's called tryptophan. You know the turkey amino acid? Tryptophan. Pyridoxine is B6, also known as pyridoxal, pyridoxamine. There is also pantothenic acid. We came across pantothenic acid before when we had CoA that hooked up with acetyl to become acetyl-CoA in the metabolism. Biotin is another B vitamin. Folate, which also is known as folicin, folic acid, or PGA. And then there's cobalamin, which is B12. Which of these vitamins do you think was first discovered? Actually, it's vitamin A. When they first discovered vitamin A, because they were doing animal research, they found something vital for life, but they didn't know what to call it. So they said, well, give it that vitamin A. And then they discovered thiamine, which was, at the time, they said, let's call that vitamin B. But then they found riboflavin and niacin, so they had to go, well, B1 and 2 and 3 and so forth. So they actually found other substances that they thought was a vitamin but didn't work out. Right now, we have 13 accepted, respected, essential vitamins.

When we accidentally touch something hot, the heat sensation travels instantly along sensory nerves, and the impulse to jerk our hand away travels instantly back along motor nerves. The nervous system coordinates these kinds of quick response actions. However, another type of coordination is required to regulate our metabolic activities, such as causing our heart to beat faster when we're afraid, which prepares us for quick action if necessary, or maintaining proper glucose levels in our blood, which requires monitoring 24 hours a day, day after day. This type of coordination is performed by the endocrine system.

The endocrine system works to produce a condition called homeostasis, literally standing still or stationariness. In this context, it is used to describe the proper balance of chemicals and other substances in the body, and the harmonious functioning and coordination of all the various bodily processes and organ systems. The endocrine system helps maintain this state of balance in the body by performing a regulatory role for all the other organ systems. The endocrine system consists primarily of glands and endocrine tissue inside other organs, like the pancreas, that secrete hormones directly into our bloodstream. Hormones are chemical messengers that travel through our circulatory system to other parts of the body in order to control or regulate a body process, such as growth, temperature control, or water retention. In some cases, the hormone targets a specific organ or tissue. In other cases, the hormone's effect is more general. Some hormones stimulate other glands to release yet other hormones. Hormones work by only binding to those cells which have appropriate receptors on their cell walls. Kind of like that child's toy in which holes and blocks have different shapes

you must match the correct block with the appropriate hole. Once the hormone binds to its target cell and delivers its message, the cell goes to work and does whatever it's been ordered to do. There are three classes of hormones produced by the endocrine system.

located in the diencephalon or interbrain. This is where the nervous system and the endocrine system shake hands, as it were. The hypothalamus is involved in the control of our body temperature, emotions, and sexual activity, among many other things. These activities are initiated by the hypothalamus based on negative feedback. The hypothalamus accomplishes this in three ways. One, the hypothalamus regulates the anterior pituitary gland by stimulating or inhibiting the production of pituitary hormones. Two, the hypothalamus releases hormones directly into the circulatory system through the posterior pituitary gland. And three, the hypothalamus controls the endocrine cells of the adrenal medulla, which produce a very important hormone called adrenaline. In addition to the pituitary gland, the other glands of the endocrine system include the pineal gland, thyroid gland, parathyroid glands, thymus gland, and adrenal glands. As we have seen, our body's endocrine glands and tissues work behind the scenes, initiating complex chemical interactions to stimulate and coordinate a wide range of cellular and organ processes, from metabolism to reproduction. And all of this goes on every day, year after year, without any conscious control as we go about our lives.

The RTV News broadcast crew and I, Delayed Zahaya, are now ready for your daily news briefing at Ntheli local time. But first, let us catch up with the major headlines. Press release Ethiopia's deplorable act of hostility. Senior Eritrean delegation holds talks with Egyptian officials. UK may reverse Brexit. Hexet announced a new AI and drone command. Press release Ethiopia's deplorable act of hostility. The Ethiopian government issued a press statement today announcing the closure of Eritrean embassy to Ethiopia, as well as declaring 10 Eritrean diplomats, including the chargé d'affaires and other Eritrean diplomats accredited to the African Union, persona non grata. To justify this unwarranted act of hostility, the Ethiopian government has turned the table to accuse Eritrea for direct and indirect act of hostility and belligerence against Ethiopia. This is outstanding indeed. In reality, it is Ethiopia who has been pursuing an agenda

of incessant hostility in effect and publicly pronounced declaration of war against Eritrea for 3 years in pursuit and imperative of acquiring sovereign access to the sea through the invasion of sovereign Eritrean port and coastal areas. In parallel with these aggressive intentions, Ethiopia has gone farther to host, train, and provide arms to an assortment of what it calls Eritrean Armed Opposition Group to stoke internal conflict and regime change in Eritrea. Throughout these trying times, Eritrea has displayed patience and restraint in the hope of averting a dangerous escalation. In the current circumstances, however, Eritrea has no option but to reciprocate in kind and sever all diplomatic ties with Ethiopia with all negative collateralities that this entails. Ministry of Foreign Affairs, Asmara, 1st October 2026. Moving on. A senior Eritrean delegation comprising Mr. Hagos Gabrihuet, Head of the Economic Affairs, and Nasreddin Mohamed Saleh, Minister of Trade and Industry, held talks today, 1st October in Cairo, and Dr. Abdul Badr Abdelyati, Egypt's Minister of Foreign Affairs, International Cooperation, and Extrapart, and Lieutenant General Kamil El Wazir, Minister of Transport. During the meeting with Mr. Dr. Badr Abdelyati, the two sides reviewed progress in implementing the agreement previously reached and discussed the next step, areas of bilateral cooperation and regional matters of mutual interest. The discussion with Lieutenant General Kamil El Wazir focused on enhancing investment and trade in construction equipment and materials, pharmaceuticals, agricultural produce, and marine resources, as well as maritime transport. The meeting was attended by Mr. Burhana Gabrihuet, General Manager of Housing and Commerce Bank, and Mr. Aman Abdelwasit, Chargé d'Affaires at the Eritrean Embassy in Egypt. Nationals residing in Italy, Germany, and Saudi Arabia enthusiastically celebrated the Golden Jubilee of establishment of Revolution School under the theme, Vibrant Commemoration, New Impetus for the National Building. The commemoration event in Bologna, Italy was nurtured by Red Flower Youth. The armed struggle for independence was attended by former students of the school and other nationals. The event was officially opened by Mr. Fesahat M. Petros, Eritrea's ambassador to Italy. The event featured photo and video presentations under the theme, Revolution School and Education for All, reflecting the APLF's vision for Eritrea's future, as well as cultural and artistic presentations. Ambassador Fesahatian also conducted a seminar for participants on the establishment and journey of the Revolution School. A discussion forum and other activities were also organized with the participation of women who had become literate through the Education for All campaign. The Golden Jubilee of establishment of Revolution School was also celebrated by nationals in Frankfurt, Germany on 26 September, featuring various programs. The celebratory event was attended by Mr. Johannes Waldo, Chargé d'Affaires at the Eritrean Embassy in Germany, Mr. Ta'ama Haile, Head of the Public and Community Affairs, former students and guardians of the school, and invited guests. The occasion featured a photo exhibition reflecting the activities of the school students, teachers and guardians' account for the school's history, and documentary film screening, drama and cultural presentation. Mr. Petros Haile Mariam, Director General of Research and Human Resources Development at the Ministry of Education, also sent a virtual message focusing on the school's historical background, role and challenge. Similarly, nationals in Jeddah and its environs colorfully celebrated Golden Jubilee of the establishment of the Revolution School with cultural and artistic presentations. At the event, President Isaias' speech at the official ceremony held in Asmara on 20 September and Mr. Minister of Education statement delivered by Mr. Petros Hailemariam were presented. Nationals residing in Swiss cities of Geneva, Basel, and Lausanne have conducted various activities, including public seminars and conferences aimed at strengthening their organizational capacity and contribution to the national development programs. At the seminar conducted in Geneva, Mr. Haptom Zarai, Chargé d'Affaires at the Eritrean Embassy in Switzerland, and Eritrea's permanent representative to the UN Human Rights Council,

other international organizations gave a briefing on the objective situation in the homeland, as well as regional and global developments. Mr. Haptum stated that progress Eritrea is registering at a time when the world is tormented by war and lack of peace is the result of the unity its people and commitment of its leadership. He also called on Eritrean community to strengthen their role in preserving the noble societal values nurtured through heavy sacrifice and passing them to the future generations. Noting the significance of the unity, the existence of society and the country, Mr. Haptum said that lifting the unwarranted unilateral sanctions imposed on Eritrea was the result of the unity and steadfastness of Eritrean people. Mr. Ismail Mohamed Noor, head of the Public and Community Affairs, also gave briefing on the program of the Fourth Front. In the same vein, Eritrean community in Basel and Lausanne branch in the National Union of Eritrean Women held activities assessment meeting and discussed future programs. They also elected executive committee for 2 years term. Straight ahead is our international news after a short break. Welcome back. British Prime Minister Andy Burnham said that the UK could eventually rejoin the European Union as his government considers the option of reshaping relations with the bloc a decade after Brexit referendum. He said the government would examine alternatives ranging from maintaining the status quo to joining the customs union in the single market for even potentially going all the way in returning to the EU. Talk of reserving Brexit has grown recently, with several prominent British politicians floating the idea. Burnham's commitment are also clearest indication, yet for rejoining the EU could be the table, although such moves would reopen questions over sovereignty, immigration and regulatory control that drove much of the Leave vote. Britain's vote 52% to 48% to leave the EU in June 2026, triggering years of negotiation over the terms of Brexit. The UK formally left the bloc in January 2020 and exited the single market and customs union at the end of that year. The Pentagon will set up a new autonomous warfare command to design, produce, and field robotic system across the military, U.S. Secretary of War Pete Hegseth has said in a statement on first address. The announcement came as experts sound the alarm about the threat posed by the military AI, saying that over-reliance it could lead to the erosion of human critical thinking, increase the risk of accidental escalation due to unprecedented of the decision-making by the algorithm and make warfare even more dangerous for civilians. A day earlier, U.S. President Donald Trump signed an executive order replacing the term artificial intelligence with superintelligence in the U.S. government's vocabulary. In a memo published on the same day, Hegseth noted the Pentagon's long-time strategy for buying fewer increasingly sophisticated weapons has lost its effectiveness. On our last report, preliminary data released on Wednesday showed inflation on Germany, France, and Italy accelerated on September, fueled by soaring energy costs and the Middle East conflict. Germany's inflation rate rose to 3.3% in September, up from 2.9% in August, marking its highest level since the end of 2023, according to preliminary figure from the Federal States Office. Energy prices surged 14.9% year-on-year, widening from an increase of 10.5% in August. The French National Institution of Statistics and Economic Studies reported that France's inflation rate climbed from 3% in September, compared with 2.4% in August. Energy prices jumped 21.2% year-on-year, while fresh produced prices rose 9.9%. Italy recorded the sharpest increase among the three, with the inflation rate climbing 4.2% in September from 3.3% in August, according to preliminary data from the National Statistics Institution, Istat.

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9: Hi, dear friends, and welcome to English for Beginners. Today, we will learn about colors, and we'll use them to describe things all around us. Here we go! Friends, can you list what colors you're seeing right now? Yes! Everything in the world is made up of colors. Now, we will see them one by one. This color is white. White. This color is black. Black.

A blackboard has black color. A blackboard has black color. How about this one? This is called blue. Blue. The sky has a blue color. Or the sea is blue. This color is called red. Red. This apple is red. How about this color? This is called green. Grass is green. Green. This color is yellow. Yellow. Banana has yellow color. Yellow. What about this one? It is orange. This color is orange. Let's see all the colors we've learned. White. White. Black. Black. Blue. Blue. Red. Red. Green. Green. Yellow. Yellow. Orange. Orange. Did you learn something today?

Now, friends, we will have a fun game. Now, I will say the color, and you will tell me the animal that has the color. Are you ready? Yes, let's start. White. Yes, the sheep is white. Red. Yes, great. The chicken is red. Blue. Did you find him? Yes, the fish is blue. Yellow. Great. The chick is yellow. Black. A black whale. Green. A green frog. Orange. The giraffe is orange. Hi, friends. Did you get the answer right? Great. Now, let's play another game. What is this color? It's blue. Blue. What's this color? It's red. Red. Do you know this color? It's black. Black. What's this color? It's green. Green. What about this one? It's white. White. Do you know this one? Great! It's orange. Orange. How about this color? It's yellow. Yellow. Excellent!

What is the color of the sky? It's blue. Blue. What's the color of an apple? It's red. Red. What's the color of a road? It's black. Black. What's the color of tree leaves? It's green. Green. What's the color of salt? It's white. White. What's the color of this balloon? It's orange. Orange. Do you know the color of the sun? It's yellow. Yellow. Well, friends, that was all for today's program. I'll see you next week.

0: 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This is the program where you practice English for daily use.
1: That's right. I'm Fasil Eden.
0: And I am Dilek Matios. Thank you again for joining us.

0: In our previous episode, we talked about asking for directions. Useful expressions like, where is the library? How do I get to the bus station? And is it far from here?
1: And if you remember correctly, all these questions started with a special word.
0: Yes, today we're focusing on those words

0: They are called WH questions.
1: WH questions are extremely important because they help us ask questions and get to know people better.
0: So today we will learn what WH questions are, how they work, and how to use them naturally in everyday conversation.
1: Great! Let us get started then.

0: So, Dilit, what exactly are WH questions?
1: WH questions are questions that starts with who, how, why, when, where, and what.

0: That's correct. Most of them start with the letters W and H.
1: That's right.
0: Why we call them WH questions.
1: So let's look at some examples. Who is your teacher? What are you studying? When does class start? Where is the library? Why are you late? How do you study English?
0: Notice something important. These questions ask for specific information, not just a simple yes or no.
1: Exactly. For example, if I ask you, Fasil, are you a student? You answer,
0: yes, I am, or no, I am not.
1: Exactly. Unlike WH questions.
0: Yes. Let's look at another scenario. If I ask you, what are you studying? You're going to answer me with more information.
1: That's right. I'm not going to say just yes or no. I can say, I am studying English or I am studying engineering instead of yes or no.
0: Exactly. Now that we know what WH questions are, let's explore the different types and how we use them every day.
1: Okay. We'll be back after this short music break.

0: So we use who when we speak about a person. For example, who is your English teacher? Who is calling you? And who are you studying with?
1: Let's look at a sample example conversation. Who are you going to school with?
0: I am going to school with my friend Silvana.
1: Okay, that's good.
0: What's the second WH question, Facio?
1: The second WH question we're looking at today is what? And we use it for things or information.
0: That's right. So why don't you give us some examples?
1: What is your favorite subject? What are you studying? What are you doing right now?
0: And you guys can answer, I am studying, I am eating, or I am watching TV.
1: Exactly. And that's the correct way to use what. For third, we're going to look at when.
0: That's right.
1: And we use when for time. Let's look at a few examples. When does class start? When is the exam? When do you study English?
0: Those questions are asking about time, and this is one of the advantages about WH questions. So let's proceed. So far, we have learned who, what, and when. Should we proceed into the next group?
1: Let's shall.

0: The next one is where, and we use where for places. It asks about location or a place, and we can ask, where is the classroom? Where do you live? Or where is the nearest cafe?
1: You might remember this from our previous episode about asking for directions.
0: That's right. And the fifth one is why. Why is used about reasons.
1: Yes. We use why to ask about reasons. A few simple examples. Why are you studying English? Why are you late? Why is the classroom closed?
0: Why don't you ask me a question that starts with why, Fasio?

0: Definitely. Why are you studying English?
1: Because I want to travel.
0: Now finally, we're going to look at how. Dilit, how do we use how?
1: We use how to ask about a method, condition, or a manner.
0: Let's look at a few examples.
1: Okay, by all means.
0: How do you learn English? How are you today? How did you solve that problem?
1: And how do you answer such questions? Let me ask you. Facio, how do you practice speaking English?
0: I practice by talking with my friends.

0: Now let's see how WH questions work in real conversations.
1: Okay. Let us imagine a student meeting a new classmate.
0: Hi, what is your name?
1: Hi, my name is Dilit.
0: Where are you from?
1: I am from Asmara.
0: What are you studying?
1: I am studying English with Academia. And you, Fasil?
0: I'm studying English literature.
1: That's great.

0: Now, notice that WH questions help us learn about the people we're talking to more quickly.
1: They're also very useful in school situations. Let's look at a few examples.
0: Okay.
1: I'll be the teacher. Dilit, you be the student.
0: Sure.
1: Why is your homework late?
0: Because I was sick.

0: Now, let's talk about something students often struggle with. Am I right? It is about the structure of WH questions. Most WH questions follow this pattern. WH word, auxiliary verb, subject, and then main verb. WH word, auxiliary verb, subject, and then main verb. Can you give us an example?
1: Simple. Where do you live?
0: That's right. Another example.
1: Why are you studying English?
0: But sometimes the word WH itself can become the subject. For example, who called you? Here, the word who is our subject, so we don't use to use a subject, right?
1: In this case, we don't need an auxiliary verb.
0: That's right.
1: Now, let's practice together.
0: I will ask and you guys can answer from home, okay?
1: Are you ready?
0: Where do you study English? Why are you learning English? Who is your favorite teacher? When do you practice English?
1: Great. Practicing questions like this will help you become more confident in everyday conversations.

0: Today we learned about WH questions. They are one of the most important words in the English language.
1: We explored the six key words: who, what, when, where, and how.

0: That's right. And we saw how they help us ask for information, questions, or help us to get to know people better.
1: In fact, WH questions are especially helpful when you meet someone new.
0: Exactly. Because they allow you to ask things like, what is your name? Where are you from? And what do you do?
1: And that leads perfectly to our next episode.
0: That's right. And next time on Academia, we will see how to introduce people, your friends, your classmates, or your colleagues.
1: Before we go, here's a question for you to think about.
0: If you meet a new student today, what 3 WH questions will you ask them?
1: Think about it, and maybe even practice asking those questions in English.
0: And that's all the time we had for today. Thank you for watching Academia English for Daily Use. I was your host, Dilet Matios.
1: And I am Fasi Leden.
0: Until next time.
1: Goodbye.

0: On this farm, a little red hen, a pig, a duck, a cow, and a goat lived together. The red hen was as daring as she was patient, never fearing a task too great for her small frame.
1: Ooh, wheat grains! We can make yummy bread with these!
2: What you gonna do? What you gonna do?
1: Bread!
2: Aw, come on. You'll plant them, they'll grow. How will you manage all that by yourself? Just gobble them up!
1: By myself? I have a farm full of friends! Gotta dash!
0: But her friends weren't as hard-working as the little red hen. On the contrary, they were quite lazy.
3: Oh no, waking up should be banned. I refuse it, bro.
4: Ugh, the sun is such a show-off. Couldn't it have waited a little longer? Moo. The workday has begun again. I'm chewing, you know.
5: Shh. Silence. I received a sign from the universe. Today is a day to do nothing.
1: Good morning, sleepyheads. Come on, work awaits us.
3: Who are you calling that, bro? Because the day hasn't dawned for me.
1: I'm saying it to all of you. Because we live together on this farm.
4: Oh, please. Sharing a home is easy, but sharing the work is a whole different story. Who's the stinky one this time?
6: Now, planting wheat is a good idea, but you're not planning, sweetie. Did you do a soil analysis? Did you check the humidity? Huh? Six sticks.
3: My back is so stiff, don't even ask, bro. And the doctor told me to rest.
5: I'm gonna listen to the whispers of the wind today. We're gonna talk about my loneliness in the crowd.
4: Ooh, the lake is calling me, darling.
1: Gotta get rid of this stink. I understand. What can I say? Then I'll do it.
0: Little Red Hen just couldn't understand her friend's laziness and indifference. But for her, working and doing things was one of the most wonderful things in the world.
7: Halt, traveler. What are you doing? What's that in your hand?
1: Huh? What? It's a shovel? Isn't this a field?
7: It is a field, but if everyone who comes along just starts digging, oh boy.
1: But what will these become? When do they grow up?
7: What will they become?
1: Bread! If you step aside now, all the crumbs will be yours when it's bread time. I promise I'll bring them myself. On my own wings!
8: Red!
7: Will these breads have sesame seeds?
1: Of course! And crispy too!
7: Army! Retreat! Good luck, Mrs. Chicken!

0: once I plant this too, oh, go inside. He grow now.
1: While the little red hen was working hard, the others were lounging nicely in the shade. Some were dreaming of bubbling jacuzzis, and some were counting the clouds in the sky.
2: Keep up the good work, bro. Our hearts are with you, full speed ahead.
0: I wish not only your mouth, but also your hands would work a little, Brother Pig.
1: The seasons turned, and the days chased the nights.
0: Oh no! What am I gonna do now? The seeds need to sprout! I need water!
3: Oh, hello there, Mr. Turtle. The well's all dried up, and my wheat will wither. Is there a stream around here?
4: Hello, little chicken. Are you in a bit of a hurry, perchance?
0: Yes, I am in a hurry. Which way is the stream?
4: A stream, you say? Now let me rememorare. Back in 1922.
0: Never mind the year. Which way should I go?
4: Ween. I's just a little turtle. There was a willow tree over there.
0: Huh. Am I supposed to go there? Okay, I got it. The hut to the left. Thank you.
4: But they might have knocked the hut down. Wait, don't

0: Finally, the soil has turned a vibrant green, and tiny sprouts have begun to appear, one by one. Seeing the fresh sprouts, the little red hen forgot all about her exhaustion.
1: Everyone drop what you're doing and look at our wheat that's coming up.
2: How lovely, darling. Totally my

0: shade.
1: Yeah, good. Well done. Very good.
2: Not bad. But if it were me, I'd space them out more. Oh, well.
3: We practically grew it together, though, didn't we?
4: I watched the whole process. Even though I couldn't come over, I closed my eyes and

0: totally alone for the first time, but she still wouldn't give up.
1: I'll ask you again when harvest time comes.
2: You can try your luck. If I'm in the mood that day, we'll see.
3: Well, it's up to you. Is free.
0: As harvest time approached, the little red hen noticed that the ears of wheat were disappearing one by one.
4: Huh? These are gone? These are gone too? Could it be?
2: The field is infested with mice! They're stealing our wheat! Barge into the farm like that? You scared me half to death!
3: What do you want me to do, sis? Go talk to the mice? That's the way it is.
1: What if one of us keeps watching every night, huh? Would that work?
5: Honey, keeping watch won't solve it. The mice will find a way somehow.
6: My star chart says that getting good sleep is very important these days.
2: Oh, honey, I'm so scared of mice. Don't you ever ask me to do something like that, ever. Yuck!
3: Just give up on this. Look what's happened to you.
0: The little red hen, faced with her friend's indifference, flapped her wings and returned to the field. She didn't allow herself to fall asleep because every single ear of wheat was the fruit of her labor.
2: I'm not sleeping. No! No one can come! I'm talking to you, mice! Is that me? Ha ha! Who's that? It's me. Seedlings, wheat. Nah, ha ha ha, I'll hong now. I'll chase them all away.
0: The hen fought with shadows until morning for many nights, but she managed to protect her field without losing a single ear of wheat. And finally, the long-awaited harvest time arrived, but everyone on the farm seemed to be acting like they weren't aware of it.
1: You see, the wheat is yellower than the sun. That means it's harvest time. So, who's coming to harvest with me?
5: Is it really harvest time, sweetie? Wheat only comes out once every 26 years or so.
3: My mud bath session for today isn't over yet. Shh!
4: Oh no, I'm going to be late for Ballady at the pond. Quack, quack!
6: I need to discuss the deep meaning of my existence with the wind.
4: Okay. If you say so.
0: The little red hen sadly returned to her work. When she cut the first ear of wheat, something inside her felt like it broke, but she continued because she knew that if she gave up, no one would start the work she left behind, and all the effort would rot away.
4: I'm the one digging the soil. I'm the one doing the harvest.
2: Oh, really? Wow!
0: As the sun set, only the sound of the wind remained in the field. The little red hen collapsed where she stood after a long day. She felt very tired, but what tired her out the most wasn't the never-ending harvest, but working all alone.
4: I ask every time. Every time I look behind me, but no, there's no one, just me and my shadow. Are you hungry? Are you tired too? At least you come everywhere with me. You don't turn your back on me like a cow? Going moo? Thanks for being here.
7: Good job to you. You did a wonderful job.
4: Huh? Who are you? Did you come to complain or something? Nope. I came to thank you. If it weren't for these ears of wheat in the freezing cold of winter, where would I take shelter?
7: So you're saying I worked with only you in this whole field?
4: While you were working,

0: I brought you good luck. Look, the ears of wheat are perfectly fine. Well, at least I have a tenant. I'm not so alone after all.
1: Okay.
2: The little red hen seemed to be filled with energy again, thanks to her little friend's gratitude.
3: I won!
0: You cheated, pig! Humph! Fun is fine, but unplanned fun is unproductive. Not for me. Wait! The wind said to play! Come on, let's go!
2: While the others were laughing and having fun in the pond, no one cared about the struggle in the field. They didn't know that wheat wouldn't turn into flour by itself, and flour wouldn't magically turn into bread with a wave of a wand.
0: I need to go to the mill as soon as the sun rises tomorrow.

0: With the first light of morning, while everyone was still dozing, Little Red Chicken went to her friends. With a glimmer of hope, she asked them for help again.
1: It's time to turn the wheat into flour. Is there a friend who will carry the flour sacks? They're kind of heavy. I was just saying, who will come with me?
2: Look, sweetie, the mill is a very delicate job. If you can't do it well, the flour will be ruined. I wouldn't take the risk if I were you. Anyway.
3: We'll get all dusty, sis. No way.
1: Honey, are you gonna keep asking about everything? I have a flipper filing appointment.
2: I can't come today. The energy flow is coming from the opposite direction.
1: Oh, okay. Okay again.
0: As the millstones turned, the pure white flour flew through the air. The chicken's beautiful red feathers had turned completely white.

0: I'm so tired. A wing, a support, cock. How easy it would have been if we had done it together.
1: Oh, sis. We dyed our feathers. Looks good.
0: Is that flour? Yuck! Achoo! Oh, I'm allergic to flour. Keep away, honey. The color of the flour isn't bad. Let's see. It could have been ground a tad finer, but...
2: According to ancient teachings, I sense that it's time for bread now.
0: Okay. I'm gonna make bread. I'm asking one last time, bread. Who wants to knead the dough and light the oven with me?
1: I'm covered in mud. See? It'll get into the dough and ruin the taste. We don't want to waste the bread, bro. Huh?
0: The oven? Oh! It's too hot! The humidity will ruin my feathers! I'll give you a tip. If the yeast isn't right, all your work will be for nothing. What if the yeast is bad? Don't blame me.
2: Oh. I can't interfere right now. The universe is telling me don't get involved.
0: The universe says don't get involved, huh? I'm so tired, okay? Everyone just does their thing and all the work falls on me.
1: But you're already doing it. Should we come and mess things up, bro?
0: Besides, did we even ask you for bread, dear? Huh, I know you didn't ask, but if we live on this farm, we should share the responsibility. Just think about it.

0: With a little anger and a little disappointment, Little Red Hen began to knead the dough.
1: Boo-hoo, this is my fate. I'm alone in a crowd. Boo-hoo, this is my lonely bread.

0: The crackling rising from the oven announced to the whole farm that the bread was baking.
1: That smell. Is she making a honey peanut three-layer royal cake, bro?
2: No way. That's hard. But the chicken seems to be able to make any dish. She's got that vibe.
3: Technically possible. If the dough was kneaded well, anything can happen. No, I'm not getting involved.
2: Wait, my chakras are vibrating. They're all screaming bread, bread, bread, bread at me.
3: Oh, is that my stomach talking? Interesting. The feeling of hunger came earlier than I expected. Ooh, it's so crispy. My loneliness bread is shining.
0: All the animals on the farm gathered around the little red hen as if nothing had happened.
1: So, since it's ready, maybe we could have a little taste, buddy?
2: It looks amazing! What did you put on top to make it so shiny? You're so talented!
3: Well, since I was the idea cow for the whole process, we're gonna share, right?
2: We will share. Even just a bite would be enough!
3: Who really thinks they deserve this bread?
4: Me! Me! Me! Me!
2: Oh, I want some!
1: Give me a little piece, buddy!
4: Give some to me, too!
2: Wait a minute. Hold it right there! This bread... It started with the first seed planted in the field, and I was alone when I planted that seed. When harvesting, I was alone. Struggling with the flour in the mill, I was always alone. But I didn't want to be alone. I asked you for help.
3: We always made excuses. We didn't want to get tired.
2: Taking responsibility was hard.
3: That's why the bread is only mine. After gonna eat it all.
0: For the first time, no one ran away. For the first time, no one looked away. Everyone was aware of what their mistake was.
1: So now, won't we get any of this bread, buddy? Is there another chance for us? Like, to help?
4: Yes, yes, let's work!
2: Come on, let's help!
4: Yes, yes!
2: I'm ready to work hard all day long!
3: Me too!
2: I'm the readest!
1: I've been ready since yesterday.
0: Little Red Hen was still upset, but she couldn't bear to see her friends go hungry.
3: So, you finally come to your senses. Good. Then know this, if we work together, it can be done. You can eat the bread.
0: Everyone ate their fill of the bread. The real change started the next morning. This time, no one waited for the hen to come and ask. Each rushed to their task with a passion for the job.
3: I keep my promises. Here you go. These are for you.
5: Thank you so much.
6: Hooray!
7: Let's take it to the nest.
6: Quick, quick!
2: Watering is my job.
1: I'm going to plant this seed so well.
5: You'll see!
6: I'll gather it all in a jiffy. Heavy loads are my thing. Don't you worry.
0: The work was still hard. The sun was still scorching, but no one even groaned. Because this time, everyone contributed their effort. They understood very well the difficulties of doing a job. That day, the bread they ate became the most delicious and satisfying bread in the history of the farm.

0: wants bread?
1: Me! Me! Me! Me! Me! Me! Me!
2: And Little Red Hen, for the first time, didn't feel alone at all. Because if labor is shared, even the smallest nest can become the richest kingdom in the world.

0: English.
1: English.
2: English.
3: English.
4: English.
5: English.
6: English.
7: English.
8: English.
9: Hi, dear friends, and welcome to English for Beginners. Today, we will learn about colors, and we'll use them to describe things all around us. Here we go! Friends, can you list what colors you're seeing right now? Yes! Everything in the world is made up of colors. Now, we will see them one by one. This color is white. White. This color is black. Black. A blackboard has black color. A blackboard has black color. How about this one? This is called blue. Blue. The sky has a blue color. Or the sea is blue. This color is called red. Red. This apple is red. How about this color? This is called green. Grass is green. Green. This color is yellow. Yellow. Banana has yellow color. Yellow. What about this one? It is orange. This color is orange. Let's see all the colors we've learned. White. White. Black. Black. Blue. Blue. Red. Red. Green. Green. Yellow. Yellow. Orange. Orange. Did you learn something today?

Now, friends, we will have a fun game. Now, I will say the color, and you will tell me the animal that has the color. Are you ready? Yes, let's start. White. Yes, the sheep is white. Red. Yes, great. The chicken is red. Blue. Did you find him? Yes, the fish is blue. Yellow.

Great! The chick is yellow. Black. Black. A black whale. Green. Green. A green frog. Orange. Orange. The giraffe is orange. Hi, friends. Did you get the answer right? Great. Now, let's play another game. What is this color? It's blue. Blue. What's this color? It's red. Red. Do you know this color? It's black. Black. What's this color? It's green. Green. What about this one? It's white. White. Do you know this one? Great! It's orange. Orange. How about this color? It's yellow. Yellow. Excellent!

What is the color of the sky? It's blue. Blue. What's the color of an apple?

It's red. Red. What's the color of a road? It's black. Black. What's the color of tree leaves? It's green. Green. What's the color of salt? It's white. White. What's the color of this balloon? It's orange. Orange. Do you know the color of the sun? It's yellow. Yellow. Well, friends, that was all for today's program. I'll see you next week.

0: 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This is the program where you practice English for daily use.
1: That's right. I'm Fasil Eden.
0: And I am Dilek Matios. Thank you again for joining us.

0: In our previous episode, we talked about asking for directions. Useful expressions like, where is the library? How do I get to the bus station? And is it far from here?
1: And if you remember correctly, all these questions started with a special word.
0: Yes, today we're focusing on those words. They are called WH questions.
1: WH questions are extremely important because they help us ask questions and get to know people better.
0: So today, we will learn what WH questions are, how they work, and how to use them naturally in everyday conversation.
1: Great! Let us get started then.

0: So, Dilit, what exactly are WH questions?
1: WH questions are questions that starts with who, how, why, when, where, and what.

0: So let's look at some examples. Who is your teacher? What are you studying? When does class start? Where is the library? Why are you late? How do you study English?
1: Notice something important. These questions ask for specific information, not just a simple yes or no.
0: Exactly. For example, if I ask you, Facio, are you a student? You answer.
1: Yes, I am, or no, I am not.
0: Exactly. Unlike WH questions.
1: Yes, let's look at another scenario. If I ask you, what are you studying? You're going to answer me with more information.
0: That's right. I'm not gonna say just yes or no. I can say I am studying English or I am studying engineering instead of yes or no.
1: Exactly. Now that we know what WH questions are, let's explore the different types and how we use them every day.
0: Okay, we'll be back after this short music break.

0: So we use who when we speak about a person. For example, who is your English teacher? Who is calling you? And who are you studying with?
1: Let's look at a sample example conversation. Who are you going to school with?
0: I am going to school with my friend Silvana.
1: Okay, that's good.
0: What's the second WH question, Fasio?
1: The second WH question we're looking at today is what? And we use it for things or information.
0: That's right. So why don't you give us some examples?
1: What is your favorite subject? What are you studying? What are you doing right now?
0: And you guys can answer, I am studying, I am eating, or I am watching TV.
1: Exactly. And that's the correct way to use what. For third, we're going to look at when.
0: That's right.
1: And we use when for time. Let's look at a few examples. When does class start? When is the exam? When do you study English?
0: Those questions are asking about time, and this is one of the advantages about WH questions. So let's proceed. So far, we have learned who, what, and when. Should we proceed into the next group?
1: Let's shall.

0: The next one is where, and we use where for places. It asks about location or a place, and we can ask, where is the classroom? Where do you live? Or where is the nearest cafe?
1: You might remember this from our previous episode about asking for directions.
0: That's right. And the fifth one is why. Why is used about reasons.
1: Yes. We use why to ask about reasons. A few simple examples. Why are you studying English? Why are you late? Why is the classroom closed?
0: Why don't you ask me a question that starts with why, Fasio?
1: Definitely. Why are you studying English?
0: Because I want to travel.
1: Now finally, we're going to look at how. Dilit, how do we use how?
0: We use how to ask about a method, condition, or a manner.
1: Let's look at a few examples.
0: Okay, by all means.
1: How do you learn English? How are you today? How did you solve that problem?
0: And how do you answer such questions? Let me ask you. Fasio, how do you practice speaking English?
1: I practice by talking with my friends.

0: Now let's see how WH questions work in real conversations.
1: Okay. Let us imagine a student meeting a new classmate.
0: Hi, what is your name?
1: Hi,

0: My name is Dilit.
1: Where are you from?
0: I am from Asmara.
1: What are you studying?
0: I am studying English with Academia. And you, Fasil?
1: I'm studying English literature.
0: That's great.

0: Now, let's talk about something students often struggle with. Am I right? It is about the structure of WH questions. Most WH questions follow this pattern. WH word, auxiliary verb, subject, and then main verb. WH word, auxiliary verb, subject, and then main verb. Can you give us an example?
1: Simple. Where do you live?
0: That's right. Another example.
1: Why are you studying English?
0: But sometimes the word WH itself can become the subject. For example, who called you? Here, the word who is our subject, so we don't need to use a subject, right?
1: In this case, we don't need an auxiliary verb.
0: That's right.
1: Now, let's practice together.
0: I will ask, and you guys can answer from home, okay?
1: Are you ready?
0: Where do you study English? Why are you learning English? Who is your favorite teacher? When do you practice English?
1: Great! Practicing questions like this will help you become more confident in everyday conversations.

0: Today we learned about WH questions. They are one of the most important words in the English language.
1: We explored the six key words: who, what, when, where, and how.

0: That's right. And we saw how they help us ask for information, questions, or help us to get to know people better.
1: In fact, WH questions are especially helpful when you meet someone new.
0: Exactly. Because they allow you to ask things like, what is your name? Where are you from? And what did you?
1: And that leads perfectly to our next episode.
0: That's right. And next time on Academia, we will see how to introduce people, your friends, your classmates, or your colleagues.
1: Before we go, here's a question for you to think about.
0: If you meet a new student today, what three WH questions will you ask them?
1: Think about it, and maybe even practice asking those questions in English.
0: And that's all the time we had for today. Thank you for watching Academia English for Daily Use. I was your host, Dilett Matios.
1: And I am Fasileden.
0: Until next time.
1: Goodbye.

0: On this farm, a little red hen, a pig, a duck, a cow, and a goat lived together. The red hen was as daring as she was patient, never fearing a task too great for her small frame.
1: Yummy bread with these.
2: What you gonna do? What you gonna do?
1: Bread.
2: Aw, come on. You'll plant them, they'll grow. How will you manage all that by yourself? Just gobble them up.
1: By myself? I have a farm full of friends. Gotta dash.
0: But her friends weren't as hardworking as the little red hen. On the contrary, they were quite lazy.
2: Oh no, waking up should be banned. I refuse it, bro.
3: Ugh, the sun is such a show-off. Couldn't it have waited a little longer? Moo, the workday has begun again. I'm chewing, you know.
4: Shh, silence. I received a sign from the universe. Today is a day to do nothing.
1: Good morning, sleepyheads! Come on, work awaits us!
2: Who are you calling that, bro? Because the day hasn't dawned for me.
1: I'm saying it to all of you. Because we live together on this farm.
3: Oh, please. Sharing a home is easy, but sharing the work is a whole different story. Who's the stinky one this time?
5: Now, planting wheat is a good idea, but you're not planning, sweetie. Did you do a soil analysis? Did you check the humidity? Huh? Six sticks.
2: My back is so stiff, don't even ask, bro. And the doctor told me to rest.
4: I'm gonna listen to the whispers of the wind today. We're gonna talk about my loneliness in the crowd.
3: Ooh, the lake is calling me, darling.
1: Gotta get rid of this stink. I understand. What can I say? Then I'll do it.
0: Little Red Hen just couldn't understand her friend's laziness and indifference. But for her, working and doing things was one of the most wonderful things in the world.
6: Halt, traveler. What are you doing? What's that in your hand?
1: Huh? What? It's a shovel? Isn't this a field?
6: It is a field, but if everyone who comes along just starts digging, oh boy.
1: But what will these become? When do they grow up?
6: What will they become?
1: Bread! If you step aside now, all the crumbs will be yours when it's bread time. I promise I'll bring them myself. On my own wings!
7: Red!
6: Will these breads have sesame seeds?
1: Of course! And crispy, too!
6: Army! Retreat! Good luck, Mrs. Chicken!

0: Once I plant this too, oh, go inside. He grow now.
1: While the little red hen was working hard, the others were lounging nicely in the shade. Some were dreaming of bubbling jacuzzis, and some were counting the clouds in the sky.
2: Keep up the good work, bro. Our hearts are with you, full speed ahead.
0: I wish not only your mouth, but also your hands would work a little, Brother Pig.
1: The seasons turned, and the days chased the nights.
0: Oh no! What am I gonna do now? The seeds need to sprout! I need water!
3: Oh, hello there, Mr. Turtle. The well's all dried up, and my wheat will wither. Is there a stream around here?
4: Hello, little chicken. Are you in a bit of a hurry, perchance?
0: Yes, I am in a hurry. Which way is the stream?
4: A stream, you say? Now let me rememorer. Back in 1922.
0: Never mind the year. Which way should I go?
4: Ween. I's just a little turtle. There was a willow tree over there.
0: Huh. Am I supposed to go there? Okay, I got it. The hut to the left. Thank you.
4: But they might have knocked the hut down. Wait, don't.

0: Finally, the soil has turned a vibrant green, and tiny sprouts have begun to appear, one by one. Seeing the fresh sprouts, the little red hen forgot all about her exhaustion.
1: Everyone drop what you're doing and look at our wheat that's coming up!
2: How lovely, darling. Totally my shade.
3: Yeah, good. Well done. Very good.
4: Not bad. But if it were me, I'd space them out more. Oh well.
1: We practically grew it together, though, didn't we?
5: I watched the whole process. Even though I couldn't come over, I closed my eyes and imagined I was working with you. That's very important, too.
1: Watching isn't the same as working. Is it, guys?
0: The little chick's reproachful words rose from the farm's fences into the emptiness. No one responded to these words. The chick felt utterly alone for the first time, but she still wouldn't give up.
1: I'll ask you again when harvest time comes.
2: You can try your luck. If I'm in the mood that day, we'll see.
3: Well, it's up to you. Is free.
0: As harvest time approached, the little red hen noticed that the ears of wheat were disappearing one by one.
1: Huh? These are gone? These are gone too? Could it be? The field is infested with mice! They're stealing our wheat!
2: Barge into the farm like that? You scared me half to death.
3: What do you want me to do, sis? Go talk to the mice? That's the way it is.
1: What if one of us keeps watching every night, huh? Would that work?
5: Honey, keeping watch won't solve it. The mice will find a way somehow.

0: very important these days.
1: Oh, honey, I'm so scared of mice. Don't you ever ask me to do something like that, ever. Yuck.
2: Just give up on this. Look what's happened to you.
3: The little red hen, faced with her friend's indifference, flapped her wings and returned to the field. She didn't allow herself to fall asleep because every single ear of wheat was the fruit of her labor.
1: I'm not sleeping. No. No one can come. I'm talking to you, mice. Is that me? Ha ha. Who's that? It's me, it's me. Seeds, seedlings, wheat. Nah, ha, ha, ha, I'll hong now. I'll chase them all away.
3: The hen fought with shadows until morning for many nights, but she managed to protect her field without losing a single ear of wheat. And finally, the long-awaited harvest time arrived. But everyone on the farm seemed to be acting like they weren't aware of it.
4: Ah, huh.
1: You see, the wheat is yellower than the sun. That means it's harvest time. So, who's coming to harvest with me?
4: Is it really harvest time, sweetie? Wheat only comes out once every 26 years or so.
2: My mud bath session for today isn't over yet. Shh.
1: Oh, no, I'm going to be late for Ballady at the pond. Quack, quack!
0: I need to discuss the deep meaning of my existence with the wind.
1: Okay, if you say so.
3: The little red hen sadly returned to her work. When she cut the first ear of wheat, something inside her felt like it broke, but she continued because she knew that if she gave up, no one would start the work she left behind, and all the effort would rot away.
1: I'm the one digging the soil. I'm the one doing the harvest. Oh, really? Wow!
3: As the sun set, only the sound of the wind remained in the field. The little red hen collapsed where she stood after a long day. She felt very tired, but what tired her out the most wasn't the never-ending harvest, but working all alone.
1: I ask every time I look behind me, but no, there's no one, just me and my shadow. Are you hungry? Are you tired too? At least you come everywhere with me. You don't turn your back on me like a cow? Going moo? Thanks for being here. Good job to you! You did a wonderful job! Huh? Who are you? Did you come to complain or something? Nope. I came to thank you. If it weren't for these ears of wheat in the freezing cold of winter, where would I take shelter? So you're saying I worked with only you in this whole field? While you were working, I brought you good luck. Look, the ears of wheat are perfectly fine. Well, at least I have a tenant. I'm not so alone after all.
5: Okay.
3: The little red hen seemed to be filled with energy again, thanks to her little friend's gratitude.
6: I won!
1: You cheated, pig! Humph! Fun is fine, but unplanned fun is unproductive. Not for me.
4: Wait! The wind said to play! Come on, let's go!
3: While the others were laughing and having fun in the pond, no one cared about the struggle in the field. They didn't know that wheat wouldn't turn into flour by itself, and flour wouldn't magically turn into bread with a wave of a wand.
1: I need to go to the mill as soon as the sun rises tomorrow.

0: While everyone was still dozing, Little Red Chicken went to her friends. With a glimmer of hope, she asked them for help again.
1: It's time to turn the wheat into flour. Is there a friend who will carry the flour sacks? They're kind of heavy. I was just saying, who will come with me?
2: Look, sweetie, the mill is a very delicate job. If you can't do it well, the flour will be ruined. I wouldn't take the risk if I were you. Anyway.
3: We'll get all dusty, sis. No way.
1: Honey, are you gonna keep asking about everything? I have a flipper filing appointment.
2: I can't come today. The energy flow is coming from the opposite direction.
1: Oh, okay. Okay again.
0: As the millstones turned, the pure white flour flew through the air. The chicken's beautiful red feathers had turned completely white.
1: I'm so tired. A wing, a support, cock. How easy it would have been if we had done it together.
3: Oh, sis. We dyed our feathers. Looks good.
1: Is that flour? Yuck! Achoo! Oh, I'm allergic to flour. Keep away, honey. The color of the flour isn't bad. Let's see. It could have been ground a tad finer, but...
2: According to ancient teachings, I sense that it's time for bread now.
1: Okay. I'm gonna make bread. I'm asking one last time, bread. Who wants to knead the dough and light the oven with me?
3: I'm covered in mud. See? It'll get into the dough and ruin the taste. We don't want to waste the bread, bro. Huh?
1: The oven? Oh! It's too hot! The humidity will ruin my feathers! I'll give you a tip. If the yeast isn't right, all your work will be for nothing. What if the yeast is bad? Don't blame me.
2: Oh. I can't interfere right now. The universe is telling me don't get involved.
1: The universe says don't get involved, huh? I'm so tired, okay? Everyone just does their thing and all the work falls on me.
3: But you're already doing it. Should we come and mess things up, bro?
1: Besides, did we even ask you for bread, dear? Huh, I know you didn't ask, but if we live on this farm, we should share the responsibility. Just think about it.

0: With a little anger and a little disappointment, Little Red Hen began to knead the dough.
1: Boo-hoo! This is my fate! I'm alone in a crowd! Boo-hoo! This is my lonely bread!

0: crackling rising from the oven announced to the whole farm that the bread was baking.
1: That smell. Is she making a honey peanut three-layer royal cake, bro?
2: No way. That's hard. But the chicken seems to be able to make any dish. She's got that vibe.
3: Technically possible. If the dough was kneaded well, anything can happen. No, I'm not getting involved.
2: Wait, my chakras are vibrating. They're all screaming bread, bread, bread, bread at me.
3: Oh, is that my stomach talking? Interesting. The feeling of hunger came earlier than I expected. Ooh, it's so crispy. My loneliness bread is shining.
0: All the animals on the farm gathered around the little red hen as if nothing had happened.
1: So, since it's ready, maybe we could have a little taste, buddy?
2: It looks amazing! What did you put on top to make it so shiny? You're so talented!
3: Well, since I was the idea cow for the whole process, we're gonna share, right?
2: We will share. Even just a bite would be enough!
3: Who? Who really thinks they deserve this bread?
4: Me! Me! Me! Me!
2: Oh, I want some!
1: Give me a little piece, buddy!
4: Give some to me, too!
2: Wait a minute. Hold it right there! This bread... It started with the first seed planted in the field, and I was alone when I planted that seed. When harvesting, I was alone. Struggling with the flour in the mill, I was always alone. But I didn't want to be alone. I asked you for help.
3: We always made excuses. We didn't want to get tired.
2: Taking responsibility was hard.
3: That's why the bread is only mine. After gonna eat it all.
0: For the first time, no one ran away. For the first time, no one looked away. Everyone was aware of what their mistake was.
1: So now, won't we get any of this bread, buddy? Is there another chance for us? Like, to help?
4: Yes, yes, let's work!
2: Come on, let's help!
4: Yes, yes!
2: I'm ready to work hard all day long!
3: Me too!
2: I'm the readest!
1: I've been ready since yesterday.
0: Little Red Hen was still upset, but she couldn't bear to see her friends go hungry.
3: So, you finally come to your senses. Good. Then know this, if we work together, it can be done. You can eat the bread.
0: Everyone ate their fill of the bread. The real change started the next morning. This time, no one waited for the hen to come and ask. Each rushed to their task with a passion for the job.
3: I keep my promises. Here you go. These are for you.
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1: I'm going to plant this seed so well.
5: You'll see!
6: I'll gather it all in a jiffy. Heavy loads are my thing. Don't you worry.
0: The work was still hard. The sun was still scorching, but no one even groaned. Because this time, everyone contributed their effort. They understood very well the difficulties of doing a job. That day, the bread they ate became the most delicious and satisfying bread in the history of the farm.

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2: And Little Red Hen, for the first time, didn't feel alone at all. Because if labor is shared, even the smallest nest can become the richest kingdom in the world.

Welcome to RTV English News Broadcast, dear viewers. We are now ready for our domestic and international report for Friday, October 2nd, 2026. I'm Heaven Johannes, your news anchor for this session, and I begin with the top stories for tonight. Senior Eritrean delegation meets with US officials. International Day of Older Persons observed at national level. U.S. delivers F-16 fighter jets to Taiwan. And NATO presents jets and air defense systems to Latvia. Welcome again. In today's domestic news, a senior Eritrean delegation led by Mr. Osman Saleh, Minister of Foreign Affairs, met yesterday in Washington with Ms. Alison Hooker, Under-Secretary of State for Political Affairs, and Mr. Frank Gresham, Assistant Secretary of State for African Affairs. In the meeting with the Under-Secretary of State for Political Affairs, Minister Osman welcomed the removal of unilateral sanctions, describing it as a positive and vital step towards opening a new chapter in Eritrea-US relations. Minister Osman stressed that Eritrea's objective is to establish the basis for constructive, mutually beneficial and genuine partnership in the period ahead. He said that the new chapter should enable the two countries to make up for missed opportunities, enhance trade and investment, and explore and pursue new prospects for genuine partnership that avoids structural dependency. Minister Osman also referred to the need for a further review of the unwarranted pressure policies pursued by previous administrations. He elaborated on Eritrea's modest and constructive role in promoting peace, stability and security in its immediate and wider neighborhood, encompassing the Horn of Africa, the Red Sea and Gulf of

Aden, the Nile Basin and the wider Gulf region. The minister expressed Eritrea's earnest hope to develop collaborative efforts with the US in these areas, as well as through the mechanisms of cooperation established by the littoral states. For her part, the Undersecretary of Political Affairs underlined that the lifting of the sanctions stemmed from President Trump's commitment to nurturing bilateral partnerships based on mutual benefit. She said that this would contribute to developing warm ties of cooperation between the two countries. Ms. Hooker further remarked on the broad convergence of the main themes for cooperation foreseen by the two sides during these initial and preliminary meetings. The meeting with the Assistant Secretary of State for African Affairs, Mr. Frank Grecia, likewise focused on broadly similar themes. The two sides agreed that future talks would focus on more substantive and concrete consultations on the promotion of trade and investment, regional peace and stability, and the resolution of pending matters through constructive dialogue. In another news, the International Day of Older Persons, observed annually on October 1st, was marked at the national level in Elaborit under the theme Older Persons, Source of Endowment of Culture and Values. Colonel Tesfatsion Girmay, Director General of Social Services in the Ansaba region, said that providing care and love to older persons is embedded in the cultural values of the Eritrean people. He added that preserving this noble societal value and supporting older persons are the responsibility of every citizen. Noting that the occasion provides an opportunity to nurture and pass on noble societal values to future generations, Colonel Tesfatsion called for creating the necessary conditions to enable older persons to receive the support they deserve. Ms. Asha Ali Noor, administrator of the subzone on her part, emphasized that older persons are a source of noble cultural values, beliefs and morals, and called for providing them with the necessary care and support. The International Day of Older Persons is being observed for the 35th time internationally and for the 31st time at the national level. Meanwhile, the Ministry of Agriculture branch in the Ansaba region conducted a meeting in Karen on 29 September to review the progress of the small and productive farm plot programs. The meeting was attended by subzonal administrators, heads of national organizations, representatives of the Ministry of Education, agricultural experts and partner institutions. Mr. Gebre Meskel Tewolde, acting head of the Land Agriculture Department in the region, said that the objective of the meeting was to advance the Ministry of Agriculture's program aimed at ensuring nutritious food for everyone, everywhere. Review activities implemented so far under the Small and Productive Farm Plots Program and discuss future programs. According to reports presented by the subzones, at least one farmer in each village is working towards fully implementing the program, while 200 farmers across the region are already implementing it in full. Encouraging efforts are also being made to promote participation in the program among farmers in all villages of the region. The participants held extensive discussions on the issues presented at the meeting and adopted various recommendations. These included giving due attention to the production of green animal fodder, encouraging farmers who have successfully implemented the Small and Productive Farm Plots program, intensifying efforts to introduce poultry farming and beekeeping in all subzones, promoting sweet potato cultivation and strengthening cooperation with the Ministry of Education and partner institutions. Colonel Kubromner Ayo, Director General of Administration and Finance in the region, noted that the Small and Productive Farm Plot system contributes significantly to boosting agricultural production and urged agricultural experts to support farmers in implementing the program. In another note, the Ministry of Education branch in Ad Qayyih subzone has presented the Qohaito Award to 48 outstanding students, including 22 female students who scored 80 points or above in the 8th grade national examination for the 2025-2026 academic year.

After the ceremony held on October 1st, Mr. Bayana Tesfai, head of the education office in the Sab Zone, said that the Kohaito Award recognizes outstanding students and that the recipients were from Kohaito, Me'im Haza, Dagin, Anabur, Igila, and Hawatsu Junior Schools. Congratulating the award recipients, their parents and teachers, Mr. Bayana called on the students to work hard and excel in their further education. Stressing the importance of encouraging outstanding students, Mr. Habtai Tesfazgi, administrator of the subzone, called for the continuation of the program. Do stay tuned, dear viewers, for we shall be back with international news after the short break. Welcome back. Now, the global arena. The United States has delivered two F-16V Block 70 fighter jets to Taiwan. The aircraft, built by U.S. defense contractor Lockheed Martin, are part of an $8 billion U.S. deal for 66 F-17Vs approved during President Donald Trump's first term in the year 2019. The F-16 fighter jets, which received an upgrade in 2023, have advanced avionics, weapons, and radar systems. China has strongly condemned the move, saying it will negatively affect the diplomatic and economic efforts being made to improve bilateral relations between China and the United States. The United States' military, economic, and diplomatic relations with Taiwan is said to be a major cause for the two countries' divergence. In another news, NATO allies are reinforcing Latvia's air defenses ahead of parliamentary elections this month. Four German Air Force Eurofighter Typhoon fighter jets have been temporarily deployed to Latvia, joining broader efforts by NATO members that claim to strengthen surveillance and rapid response capabilities. The move follows repeated incidents involving drones and airspace incursions in the Baltic region, which Latvian officials say highlight the need for enhanced security measures. The move is reported to be intended to put pressure on Russia, and the country therefore is reported to be cautiously following the developments. According to reports, NATO's expansion in Eastern Europe is becoming the main reason for reduced security in the region. In today's final report, Canada will fast-track the approval process for a new proposed crude oil export pipeline to its west coast that could generate over $14 billion US a year in GDP, Prime Minister Mark Carney said on Thursday, October 1st. The pipeline, which was announced in July, is a crucial part of Carney's bid to diversify the economy away from the United States and help lessen the effect of U.S. President Donald Trump's tariffs. Prime Minister Carney said Canada would officially list the Pacific Link pipeline as a project of national interest, which enables it to proceed through a single federal regulatory review process. He said the project is aimed to be completed by September 1, 2027. Canada says the 1 million barrel a day project would create 140,000 jobs and generate $100 billion Canadian dollars in government revenue by the year 2016. Canada currently has just one east-west oil export pipeline, the 890,000 barrel per day Trans Mountain pipeline. An expansion of that pipeline was completed in 2024, but it's already running at capacity. With this, we conclude our domestic and international report for this session. Dear viewers, now the top stories once more. Senior Eritrean delegation meets with U.S. officials. International Day of Older Persons observed at national level. The United States delivers F-16 fighter jets to Taiwan.